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24: Rumored to potentially take this job. But Dusty May, ultimately the guy that Dallas is able to lure away from the game of college basketball. And this is something, talking about May going from Ann Arbor to the Dallas Mavericks. He is the first college coach to leave the NBA immediately after winning a title since Larry Brown did it with Kansas back in 1988. He ends up taking the Spurs job, and we all know how that ultimately played out. So this is an unprecedented move. It is on its surface, right? It doesn't happen a lot. But I think with the ever-changing landscape of college basketball, I think you're going to, not just college basketball, college athletics, period, I think we're going to see coaches make this jump, the top coaches, that is, right? I think we're going to see the top coaches, you know, make the jump more times than not. This is what I believe is going to be the new norm, right? Top college basketball head coaches jumping ship for the NBA, to me, is going to end up being the new norm. Here is why. We know that the inmates run the asylum. right, when it comes to the landscape of college athletics, right? There are no rules. All you got to do is find a judge in Lubbock, Texas, and you'll have it your way, like it's your own personal Burger King, right? Why do I say the top coaches, though? The money that the NBA can provide you. Because I think this is what it's about at the end of the day. Yes, dealing with the current landscape of college basketball is tough, but I think when you weigh that and then weigh the fact that the NBA

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It is 12 noon. We are live at Social Taco. Come on up and see us. We'll be here until 2 o'clock. Great crowd. Great weather outside. Come on up. We're on the Taco Terrace on the upper level here at Social Taco. We're here each and every Tuesday. I want to remind everybody that next week we will be here on Monday. Get ready to get the song queued up, Conrad. Have not seen Hastings. Conrad is back in the studio high atop Red Mountain. But 1 week from yesterday, we're 6 days away. This is what's going to happen next Monday at 1 o'clock.

0: probably the most two likely I can come up with. All right, it's a short break. Me and Heath next.
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1: Brad Evans, Kate Constable here with you on BetMGM Tonight. We want to hear from you throughout the show. 310-840-4910. Tell us what you think about Giannis going to South Beach. Can the Heat win a title this upcoming season? Also, I mean, we have the NBA draft tonight, and there's a lot of movement going on. So who do you like to go where, when, why, which team, all the above? Let us know. Chime in on the text and call line. Big news yesterday with Dusty May leaving Michigan and going to the Dallas Mavericks as a new head coach, making the jump from the college ranks to the NBA. To dig a little deeper into maybe why that happened and the ramifications of it, Brad, we're going to welcome in Anthony Broom, who covers the Wolverines for the Wolverines on Three at On Three Sports. Anthony, we appreciate you taking the time to join us. I'm sure you've been very busy throughout the last 24 hours with this news coming. I want to know just off the bat, I mean, you had a Harbaugh leave. You now have Dusty May leave. So is there some failures going on within the athletic department?

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0: But either way, we are going to have it all for you here on BetMGM tonight. We'll react to the picks as they come through, and any that we really like or dislike, we're going to let you know. But right now, Brendan Sorsby has a situation that he really dislikes. Brad, Brendan Sorsby decided to enter the supplemental draft after deciding not to go to Texas Tech. The whole gambling scandal, the gambling addiction that he was dealing with, just too much noise, really, in college football that Sorsby thought, okay, it might be better for me just to move on from that and enter the supplemental draft. Well, the NFL announced today that they won't be having a supplemental draft this year, which means that Sorsby is going to have to sit out the 2026 season, and he's now going to be eligible to be drafted in 2027.
1: 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Are you ready? Butter up!
2: Hey, bada, bada, bada, bada, bada, so we bada.
1: It's time to play ball.
2: Hey, bada, bada, bada, bada, so we bada. Kennedy, Kennedy, Kennedy, Kennedy, Kennedy, so we bada.
1: From the first pitch to the final out, this is Montgomery Biscuits Baseball on Jock 740. Here with the call, it's Luke Maley.
3: Well, it sure is good to be home for the Biscuits. A tough stretch there at the end of the first half that cost them a shot at the first half crown. They're now playing host to the team that won that crown in the Biloxi Shuckers this week. Six games and a slate wiped clean. Both teams will start with a 0-0 record, and the race to the 2026 Southern League playoffs officially begins. Back end of this season, we are at the midway point. 69 games down, 69 more to go. One out of six this week here on a picturesque Tuesday in Montgomery to play host to the AA affiliate of the Milwaukee Brewers, the Biloxi Shuckers, who won the first half with a 35-30 record, 0-0 here in the second half. Montgomery on the other side, 35-34 in the first half, finished third in the division, and they also have that clean slate at 0-0. Tanner Gillis is going to take the ball for Biloxi in 13 games, six of those starts. He has a 3.94 ERA and a 2-3 record. On the other side, it's the Rays' 27th-ranked prospect, Gary Gilhill, going for the Biscuits, making his ninth start with the club. He's 2-1 with a 4.15 ERA, and he's one of the youngest pitchers, specifically youngest starters, in the Southern League at only 21 years old. Should be a ton of fun. We'll meet these lineups for both teams on the other side, but first, let's catch up. Part two of our three-part interview with the manager, Kevin Bowles, diving into a little bit about what he saw out of that first half. We talked a little bit pre in number one interview with Bolsey, a little bit about what he had seen and things like that down the stretch, kind of recapping this first half, and then looking ahead to the second half, and then tomorrow pregame, 6:25, the pregame show will begin. We'll get you the final part of that interview, and Bolsey will kind of go into the outlook for this second half. So stick with us. We're going to hop into that interview with the manager, Kevin Bowles. We'll finish it up tomorrow. And when we return here from break, we'll go ahead and get you that starting lineup for both the Biscuits and the Shuckers here on this Tuesday night.
4: Kind of transitioning this interview, we're chatting with the manager, Kevin Bowles. And Bowlesy, let's look back at the first half. There was ups, there was downs. The last time we talked, you mentioned kind of playing above the speed limit. It felt like from that moment on, we kind of started to, and then obviously at the very end kind of fell off a little bit. But even at the very end, they didn't go down without a fight. They put up some double-digit run nights and back-to-back nights to stay alive there in Rocket City. And how would you assess, when you just look back and look at the first half, how things went down?
5: We played well except for a week. Last week we got banged up. We had 16 guys on our injury report at the time, just with little bumps and bruises. But we had to back off the work. But we didn't play well. And we didn't get it done. So, and you talk about dealing in truth, we didn't get it done when it counted. And so it's a good lesson for these guys. It's a good lesson for all of us, myself included, the staff. Been through it numerous times. But when you're that close, yeah, it should sting. And so individually, I think we did some good things. Brayden Taylor's come around. He's done some nice things. We've moved a few guys up to AAA, and hopefully they can help them out. But The goal's not done yet. And, you know, we do have some future big leaguers here. Obviously, losing O'Vern, that was a big thing that hurt us with this oblique. But, yeah, seeing some good things on an individual basis and some team aspects. But we got to play a more complete game of baseball. You know, sometimes when our hitting's good, our pitching's not as good. Defensively, I think we've been pretty consistent most of the year. But we've got some work to do. And part of it is I'm glad this kind of happened because it's a teaching moment. But we've got some work to do in the second half. And we need to go for it. And so in order to keep this thing going, I know we've had a lot of success in Montgomery. But developing the team concept, I think that's where we need to go.
4: Love it. When you look to that second half, obviously you can put a numerical number on a win total or getting into the playoffs. What does a successful second half look like to you in terms of, you know, whether it's development, whether it's one specific thing that we're going to be better in this area?
5: I think overall consistency, and again, that's why we're minor leaguers. I mean, because we're not consistent yet, and that's why we're not big league players yet. And so I don't look at it as far as the wins and losses. That's a lot of that takes care of itself. It's the quality of play. It's the quality of work. Getting out on the field, doing baseball activities. You know, a lot of the things that are going on in the game these days, it's a lot of segmented little drill packages, you know, with agilities and everything else. And it needs to get back to basics. There's some things that I wish would change back as far as the baseball work. And so we're getting there. Our guys are doing a great job with it. And you have to stay healthy. You know, we were banged up quite a bit. And so, and I'm sure everybody else is too. But we need to keep the guys on the field. So good or bad, we need to make sure that we get 500 plate appearances for most of our guys and make sure they get a certain amount of innings so we can find out good or bad what we have and give Eric Neander options for possible trades, whatever the case may be. So not so much a win-loss total, but a goal should be the playoffs. Goal should be to winning the league. I mean, you're trying to develop winners, and winning and player development, they go hand in hand.
4: That's part two of our interview with the manager, Kevin Bowles. We'll continue our chat with Bowlesy pregame tomorrow. That's 6:35 first pitch for game two of this series against Biloxi. We'll step aside right now. When we come back, we'll go ahead and get you those starting lineups.
6: Indeed presents hires you can't afford to get wrong, like a data analyst.
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3: It's a picturesque Tuesday for some baseball here in the capital city. Davos Park, the site of game one of this six-game week-long homestand for the Biscuits. It's the Biloxi Shuckers, the first half champion in the Southern League South Division. And the Montgomery Biscuits, who are chasing down an 11th consecutive playoff appearance. We've got the national anthem on tap, so we're going to pause and get you those starting lineups for both of these teams. We talked about the starting pitchers just a little bit. We'll recap it here in just a moment. On the other side of the anthem, we roll right into first pitch here on this Tuesday.

0: Well, a beautiful rendition of the national anthem, and we are ready for some baseball to get this series started here in Montgomery. Halfway point of the season, 69 games down, 69 games left to go. It's a race to the postseason for the Biscuits. The Shuckers have punched their ticket already with a first half crown. And let's go ahead and meet the Shuckers order that Gary Gilhill is going to square off against today. Starts at the top of the card with the second baseman, Dylan O'Ray. Jesus Mede, baseball's top prospect, hits second as the shortstop. The first baseman, Blake Burke, bats third. And the cleanup spot is the third baseman, Andrew Fisher. Josh Adamczewski in left field bats fifth. Mike Bobey is the DH, hitting sixth. Darian Miller does the catching and will bat seventh. In the eighth spot is the right fielder, Mark Coley, the second. And Jacob Hurtubise in center field will round things out for one of the most distinguished managers in all of minor league baseball, currently Mike Guerrero. We're going to talk about what Mike Guerrero and Kevin Bowles, the two managers of these two teams, have in store over the course of the rest of the year. We'll talk about that tonight. Gary Gilhill on the mound. This is start number 9. He's 2-1 with a 4.15 ERA. And let's quickly meet the Biscuits against Tanner Gillis in his 14th game, 7th start. He has a 3.94 ERA. Brayden Taylor leads it off as the third baseman. Theo Gillen makes his AA debut as the center fielder. The shortstop, Yadier Arenamo, bats third. Xavier Isaac is the cleanup man as the first baseman. Will Simpson, the DH, bats fifth. Amelia Petrie at second is the six-hole hitter. Kenny Piper at catcher. Matt Horvath in right and Cameron James in left are the final third of the order. We are ready to go. Here's Gary Gilhill, the righty peering in his all-white uniform. Kicks home. The first pitch is lined into right center field. And Dylan O'Ray wastes no time. First pitch of the ball game, hit number one for the lefty. He has been pretty sharp this year. He came into this game with a 318 batting average, and that is only climbing with his first inning single. Dylan O'Ray has been the picturesque leadoff man, and it doesn't get much better in the second spot than Jesus Mede, baseball's top prospect. Switch hitter, batting from the left side, watches the first offering downstairs. Well, Mede, as the shortstop, a switch hitter, he can do a little bit of everything. He's also the league leader in RBIs this year with 51. O'Ray can run over at first. Pitch misses outside, and O'Ray stays put. Two balls and no strikes. For Gary Gilhill, it's an arsenal that features a fastball, cutter, slider, sweeper, and a changeup. Sweeper is his go-to out pitch. He's behind 2-0, kicks home, and his offering is slapped in the air down towards left. Cameron James adjusting on the fly, and he's over towards the line, not quite all the way there, in order to pick it up. There's the first down. It comes off Jesus Mede's bat, and in steps Blake Burke. Well, here is an interesting fact about this order. We'll meet the full defense in just a moment as Blake Burke stands in. Whole bunch of lefties. 8 out of 9 batters will hit lefty against a right-handed pitcher. O'Ray runs. Pitch misses inside. Here's the throw from Piper. It's not quite in time. It skipped in, and Arenamo had a little bit of an issue trying to knock it down and apply a tag. Had it leak away from him towards second base, and it's a stolen bag. The 35th of the year for Dylan O'Ray, who leads the league. He's the only player that has more than 30 in the Southern League. Now, Austin O'Vern is still second with 28, and O'Vern hasn't played in 3 weeks. Biscuits are looking forward to having him back. O'Ray's going to go again. This one chopped back up the middle, in and out of Gary Gilhill's glove. But he knocks it down, recovers, and flips over to first. O'Ray moves to third base. But Blake Burke becomes the second out of this ballgame. Ground out that goes 1-3. Let's go ahead and quickly meet this defense. Behind Gary Gilhill, he just helped himself out. Xavier Isaac finished it off over at first base. Emilian Petrie is the second baseman. Yadier Arenamo's at short. And Brayden Taylor locks down the hot corner at third base with Kenny Piper doing the catching. Here is Andrew Fisher for the first time. Pitch home. And he chops it foul right at his feet. Out on the outfield, Cameron James has seen some action here early. Theo Gillen is making his AA debut out there in center field. And Matt Horvath is in right field. There's the Biscuits defense. They are clad in their all-white uniforms. gold cap that's got the navy brim. Script gold letters. It reads biscuits across the chest. Pitch home is that sweeper, and it just missed beneath the zone. Well, the count evens at 1-1. Jack Wasson is the crew chief. He's calling the balls and strikes as our home plate umpire, and he's helped out currently down the first baseline by Jamal Allen and Dominic Romero down the third baseline. 1-1 count, two gone, runner at third, and there's a swing and a miss by Andrew Fisher. Well, Fisher has played in four games with the Biloxi Shuckers after being called up from High A, Wisconsin, and he's one of the highly touted Brewers prospects. Top 10, number 6 according to MLB. And Baseball America has got some of these guys even in the top 100 that MLB does not. Fisher, a dangerous lefty, and he sends one foul back off the screen. An elevated fastball at 95 miles an hour. Well, in the four games, Fisher has been wildly productive. The batting average is .286, which is good. It doesn't jump off the chart through four games, but he has two homers, and all of his hits have gone for extra bases. He doesn't have a single yet. Pitch home. Misses just outside, and the count is back to even at two balls and two strikes. That was the sweeper from Gary Gilhill. Well, there's a runner over at third representing the game's first run. That's Dylan O'Ray. He singled, stole second base for his 35th of the year, and then moved over on a ground out. 2-2 pitch, hit high into the blue skies, right side and foul ground. Kenny Piper towards the on-deck circle. That's all he's able to do as this one hits midway up the lower seating bowl. Two balls and two strikes still in the battle between Gary Gilhill and Andrew Fisher. Well, here is the order in terms of what side they hit. Lefty, switch hitter, lefty, lefty, lefty, lefty, lefty, righty, and lefty. All sorts of lefties on this card against Gary Gilhill, who's better against righties. Here's a swing and a miss. Didn't matter this time. There's his first punch out. Gilhill got him with an elevated fastball at 95, and despite the leadoff single, Gilhill keeps it scoreless in the top of the first. We go bottom one. Biscuits coming up for the first time when we return on Jack 740.
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0: Back high atop Dabo's Park, I'm Luke Maley. Happy to have you along on this Tuesday. Beautiful weather here in the Gump for some baseball. And it is Tanner Gillis on the mound making start number 7, outing number 14 on the year. 2-3 record with a 3.94 ERA for the first half champion Shuckers. Stepping in from the left side is Braden Taylor. It starts with Taylor before the first double-A at-bat for Theo Gillen. And then Yadier Arenado. Top three in the card. Gillis the righty. Pierce home. His first pitch is hit in the air left side, twisting its way out of play and into the seats. Now Tanner Gillis, 25 years old, originally from Buffalo, New York. Has a good frame on him. 6'3", 220 pounds. He's been with the Brewers since signing as a free agent back in 2024. Made a couple of collegiate stops, the last of which was at Northern Kentucky. Righty deals home and just misses beneath the zone. That is his slider. Sinker, cutter, slider, and changeup arsenal for the right-hander. Righty kicks home, and his 1-1 pitch dips downstairs. 2-1 advantage. It's back-to-back sliders out of Gillis's hand. Now, Biloxi and Montgomery both finished with 35 wins in the first half. 2-1 offering on the way. And that just stayed low again. That time the sinker at 93, and Taylor can be selective with a 3-1 advantage. Taylor's hitting 261 at the moment, and that is leading the Biscuits among qualified hitters. Pitch home. Misses downstairs, and Braden Taylor's aboard with a leadoff walk. Now for Gillis, that is only his 10th walk of the year through 48 innings, and it comes to lead off this bottom of the first inning. And for the first time as a member of the AA Montgomery Biscuits, here is the Rays' top prospect, Theo Gillis, donning the number 4 on the top of his white uniform. Left-handed hitter stands in, rests the bat on his left shoulder. Here's the pitch from Gillis, and he chops the first one foul off the facing of the first base dugout. Well, Theo Gillis is the number 1 prospect in the Rays organization. He's the 40th ranked prospect in all of professional baseball. And in 57 games this year with High A Bowling Green, did he put on a show. 342 batting average with 12 homers. It's a pickoff attempt over to first base. Not only that, but 44 driven in those 57 games. Plays solid defense, has a good arm. Oh, and guess what? He can steal bases, too. He swiped 28. And looking to put on a show here in his Double-A debut. He's behind 0-1. 20-year-old awaits the pitch, and it flutters wide for a ball. 1-1 the count. Theo, the 18th overall selection in 2024 out of Westlake High School in Texas. Right-hander with his glove pressed to his chest. Tell him here's a foul ball up the first base line. Taylor was running on the pitch. He will retreat back to first. Braden's got 10 stolen bases, and he has settled into this leadoff spot a little bit, and it's been something that is a bit new for him. Something has worked for Taylor over this last month. It's actually been pretty much exactly a month since the turning point of his 2026 campaign. Now Theo Gillis looking to start his. Gillis ready. Here's his pitch. Gillis bounces it on the ground towards second base. O'Ray flips it to second. Mede's relay is in time. And a pair of top prospects on display in this game. It is Jesus Mede who gets the first lap, turning a double play up the middle with Dylan O'Ray. Gillis in his first Biscuits at-bat grounds into a double play, and it goes 4-6-3, and he races Braden Taylor, the leadoff walk. Now, there will be better to come for Gillis. Maybe that will shoo the nerves away. Here is Yadier Arenamo in from the right side. He's another one of those top prospects on display, and he hammers this one foul up the third base line. Yadier Arenamo has been the Biscuits' best offensive piece in the month of June. There have been some stars in June, but Yadier Arenamo shining the brightest. In 14 games, he's hitting over 340. That's a couple of homers and 5 extra base hits in those 14 games here in the month. And he tried to hold up his swing, but couldn't do so. And with Arenamo, we've been talking about how the power numbers are up, but the average number is down. Well, that hasn't been the case in this month. Both have been shining through. Arenamo was hitting around 200 at the beginning of June, now up to 250. He's a 249 batter. 0-2 pitch, and he lofts it into left center field. That'll dunk down for a base hit. Arenamo chugging around first, and he will put the brakes on quickly after a wide turn. And the Biscuits have their first hit of the game. Belongs on a two-out knock into shallow left center field off of Yadier Arenamo's bat. Well, when you're talking about top prospects on display, you got to talk about this guy, Xavier Isaac, a 13th-ranked Rays prospect. And to begin last year, the top two prospects in the Rays system were Theo Gillis and at number 2, Xavier Isaac. Isaac has had a bit of a slow month, but he can catch fire at any second. Waves and misses at the first pitch. Isaac has done a nice job Ever since that opening month, he had a lot of swing and miss problems, a lot of chase issues. He has cut down on that significantly in terms of the strikeout numbers. Here's a pitch home. And he takes low with a sinker. Started with the hands, but was able to hold up. Well, with 2 outs, let's go ahead and meet this defense. Already met most of it. Blake Burks over at first. Dylan O'Reilly at second. Jesus Medeiros, the shortstop. And Andrew Fisher mans the hot corner at third with Darian Miller doing the catching. Arnamo runs, pitches down in the dirt. No throw to be made by Miller. Arnamo still dives headfirst through to second base. He's got stolen bag number six on the year for him. Arnamo not a huge speed threat, but occasionally will take off. He's in scoring range for Isaac, who's ahead 2-1. Josh Adamczewski is in left field, and Jacob Hurtubise in center. Mark Coley the second roams out and right. Pitch home to Isaac, and this dips downstairs too, and it's 3-1. One of the biggest bright spots of the season for Xavier Isaac has been his ability to work walks. Teams respect what he can do on pitches up in the zone or hanging around the middle of the zone. It doesn't matter, fastball, off speed, whatever. If you're living in the middle of the zone, Xavier Isaac makes you pay. Arnamo dancing at second, started to go, shut it down. And this time Isaac chases a cutter down and in. He does extend outside the zone, and the count moves to 3-2. Xavier has been really solid at working walks this year. Nobody better in the league, actually, than him. He's got 47 free passes. That coming in 60 games. And this time he's gone on strikes. That's the first for Tanner Gillis. He allows a couple of base runners, but a double play helped him out of the jam. It is no runs on one hit, no errors, and one left stranded. Both teams leave one in scoring range in the opening inning. We go to the second. Still no score on Jock 740.
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0: Visiting portion of inning number two. Still no score despite both teams leaving a runner in scoring range in their first trip to the dish. Gary Gilhill is back out there, the number 27 ranked Rays prospect. Looking at it, Josh Adamczewski, who is the number 10 Brewers prospect. These are two teams that have become very familiar with each other, and that is not just because they're in the same division. They play each other all the time. They just happen to find each other every year in the postseason. Championship set on the line. First offering to Adamczewski, misses up top. It's Adamczewski, Bovee, and Miller. Three straight lefties. After four lefties in a row came up in the opening inning. 1-0 pitch. Clips that outer edge with a fastball. And the count even sent a ball and a strike. Adamczewski in four games is a .333 hitter with the Shuckers. And funny enough, he's already made a little bit of history this year. As a called strike at the top of the zone with a fastball, and it's 1-2. Adamczewski went 2-for-2 with two RBIs in one inning back on Friday in a doubleheader against Columbus. It was the second time that a Shucker this year has had multiple hits in an inning. Well, good company. Jesus Medeiros, baseball's top prospect, was the first to do it. Count is even at two balls and two strikes after a changeup missed wide away from the lefty. Here's Gil Hill's offering. He spins a sweeper and left it outside again. And the count is full, 3-2. Adam Chesky has hit safely in each of his four games at the AA level. Right-hander deals. Here's the payoff, and it misses up top for ball four. Well, it's a leadoff walk in the second inning for Gary Gil Hill. That is an uncommon occurrence. That is just walk number 9 for him, coming in just shy of 45 innings with the Biscuits. Gil Hill, not a huge volume strikeout type of pitcher. He does have some good swing and miss pitches, specifically the sweeper. Sinker also plays well. But for Gary Gil Hill, he pitches to contact. Pitch home. Mike Bovee watches a called strike at the top of the zone. Bovee has been a pain in the side for the Biscuits in their head-to-head matchups this year, as 11 hits are the most for any Shuckers players. There's a called strike. It's 11 hits in 12 games. 3 extra base hits for the left-handed DH, Mike Bovee, who's currently sporting a 12-game on-base streak. There's a back pick to first. Isaac had to dig it out. Looked like Piper might have made contact with something on his reach back. He lost his mask. It looked for a moment like maybe he had touched the home plate umpire, Jack Wasson, the crew chief's mask. Piper keeping Adam Chesky honest over at first. Adam Chesky does not have a stolen base this year at the AA level. There's a grounder left side on a backhand. Taylor's got it. Long throw across the diamond. Isaac can't see it in the sun, and so it skips past him. And will allow an extra 90 feet over to third base for Adam Chesky. Well, that is a tough one. The sunlight beaming down. Isaac has his sunglasses on the back of his hat. It's a little bit of an odd situation because when he's looking at home plate, everything's in the shadows. There's a darker background. But when he's looking across the diamond at third base, that sunlight is directly in line with his third baseman. And now Isaac took the sunglasses off the back of his head for a minute, now puts them back there. There's a called strike on Darian Miller. See exactly how they rule that last play. It is a single. I think should be the case. Pitch home. This one rocketed out to right field. It's going to dunk down in front of Matt Corbath, and it's Biloxi who will strike first. Going first to third is Mike Bovee, and it is 1-0 Biloxi here in the second inning. Darian Miller becomes the third straight to reach against Gary Gil Hill, driving in Josh Adam Chesky. And for Miller, that is RBI number 24. Bovee pulls into third base, and with runners at first and third, here is the first right-handed batter, which matters a little bit because Gary Gil Hill has been much better against righties on the year. Right-hander deals home, and there's a foul ball back towards the backstop. Mark Coley the second, the first right-hander and only true right-handed batter to step in for Biloxi, at least in this starting lineup. 7 left-handed hitters, 1 switch hitter, and 1 righty. And Mark Coley, here's the pitch. Swing and a miss, and it's 0-2. Well, righties this year are .264 average at the AA level against Gary Gil Hill, including one homer, whereas lefties are above .300 and have hit 3 homers. So more power, higher average, and fewer opportunities against Gary Gil Hill. Right-hander kicks home in his 0-2, flutters just beneath the zone with a sweeper, and the count is 1-2. Gil Hill could use a strikeout here. 21-year-old from New York, former sixth rounder by the Rays back in 2022. He's in a bit of a jam here, already trailing 1-0. Pitch home is lofted foul back to the screen, and it's 1-2. It stays game. Gil Hill was pretty efficient in his opening inning. Has had a labor here. This next offering will be his 30th, and he's looking for the first out of his second. Guy that throws a lot of strikes, but has had some deep counts here in the frame already. One, two, pitch. Swing and a miss. He struck him out. Gary Gilhill does take advantage of the lone opportunity he has against a right-handed hitter. A well-timed second strikeout, and it produces the first out of this second inning. Well, here is Jacob Hurtubise, who has played in 12 games with the Shuckers, has not faced the Biscuits this year. Left-handed hitter, and here's the first pitch. And misses down and away. Hurtubise has reached in 11 straight games. Overall this year, he's a 242 hitter, hitting 313 at this level. Here's the 1-0 to him, and he cuts and misses, and the count evens at 1-1. That was a changeup way up in the zone, actually slightly above the strike zone. Hurtubise played in 26 games to begin this year with AAA Nashville. Only hit 206 and was reassigned here. There's a called strike. The sinker, again up in the zone. That's 1-2. Gilhill would love a strikeout or a ground ball here. Left-handed hitter. He played slightly to pull on the infield, straight up in the outfield. 1-2 pitch is lofted back our way, up and over our heads here in the booth. And it stays at 1-2. Dylan O'Ray is on deck. He started this ball game with a base hit, but was stranded at third. 1-2 pitch from Gilhill is lined to right, sinking quickly, and it falls in foul. 1-2, it remains. Battle between the right-handed throwing Gary Gilhill in his ninth start. And start number 13 with AA Biloxi for Jacob Hurtubise. Hurtubise made his professional debut back in 2021. He was originally a Seattle Mariners draft pick in 2019 out of the United States Military Academy. 28-year-old is from Indianapolis. He'll grab a new stick and step back into the batter's box from the left side. Hurtubise, a former big leaguer, made it up to the big leagues to make his debut on May 13th, 2 years ago, back in 2024. Pitch on the outer edge, caught him looking with that sweeper. Called strike three. It's back-to-back strikeouts for Gary Gilhill, and he strands both the runners at first and third for at least one more batter, and he's got to get through arguably the most consistent bat for Biloxi all year long. This is Dylan O'Ray, who singled his first time up. He's now hit safely in five straight games. And in 60 games, Dylan O'Ray is hitting 322. Pitch home to him. And he takes low. He is just a tough out. Dylan O'Ray, that is. He's got nine hits now, playing in his 11th game against Montgomery. He has driven in five in that span. Another opportunity here. He chops this one right at Xavier Isaac, who snags it above his head and steps on the bag for the final out. Well, Biloxi gets on the board. They lead 1-0, but the damage certainly minimized by Gary Gilhill. It's one run on two hits, no errors, and two left aboard the base paths.